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0: 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Mm. 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
0: 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Mm. 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

0: Can't stop the spirits when they need you. 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
0: 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Mm. 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

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And now you do what they told you. 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

I said, are you gonna be my girl? 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
3: Welcome to Richmond Perspectives. We invite nonprofits to come in and tout all the good that they are doing within our community. My name is Rebecca Wild, and this morning we welcome in Kevin Skellett and Ghoulie Hoggard. They are both with the Chesterfield Suicide Awareness Prevention Coalition. Good morning, gentlemen.
4: Good morning.
3: Now, even though we are halfway, at least even better, through the month of June, June is Men's Mental Health Month. That is what we are talking about today. And of course, we know that just because it gets to the end of the month, that does not mean that we don't need to help people with their mental health. So tell me, what are you all doing for men and Men's Mental Health Month?
5: Yeah, so the coalition is looking at doing a campaign specifically for men ages 45 to 64. We're targeting that age group because they have one of the highest suicide rates among men. And in there, you've got a lot of first responders, you've got a lot of veterans and people going through, men going through midlife crisis and things. So that kind of raises that whole chances of depression, and that usually leads to at least thoughts of suicide. So we have a campaign out there now to be a life preserver. Basically, we want men to check on other men because men aren't going to go and surrender themselves and get checked out in most cases in that age group. I know younger men are certainly more educated and more open to going to get mental health help, but men in this age group are not. Generally, men in that same age group can check on other men and see just how everything's going with them and then hopefully be able to guide them to help if they need it.
3: All right, Kevin, you mentioned just now that the age group you are mostly looking to help between 45 and 64. You mentioned a couple of professions, but that can't be the only reason, is it? What other reasons is that particular age group having a struggle?
5: Well, I think at that age, we're looking at, you know, again, coming across different life crises and things like that. You know, they may be going through a divorce. They may have lost a job. There's different life situations that make things hard. And, you know, men, they also try to keep to themselves, basically. So they're not really talking about the stuff going on in their lives with other people. So they can hide a lot of that. In a lot of cases, they can become isolated and really get into, you know, some deep depression without a lot of other people knowing it. And so we really want to, again, target that group because they do have a higher suicide rate, especially even here in Chesterfield County and in the area here as well. So,
3: Ghoulie, what do you think some of the biggest barriers preventing men from reaching out for help is?
4: The big word, pride.
3: Mm-hmm.
4: Being macho. I can handle it. I don't want anybody knowing my business. These are things that we really need to overcome, and it's killing us. It just hurt.

0: lost associates, friends, because they didn't want to go to the physician. I don't want anybody investigating my body. I'm trying to say it lightly. It's silliness because medical science is here to help us, but we need to stop suffering in silence or being shamed. I don't want anyone to know my business. Somebody's going to know it after you pass. So life is tough enough as it is.
1: What are some of the warning signs that family members or friends should be looking out for when they're concerned about a man in their life?
2: Yeah, a lot of those, you know, the depressed mood, maybe they're drinking more or abusing substances of some kind. Maybe they just have an attitude of hopelessness, a loss of interest in usual activities that they used to do. All of a sudden, they don't want to do them anymore. Maybe they're suddenly getting all their affairs in order or giving away some prized possessions and things. Just feelings of worthlessness and guilt, all those types of things. If you see that in a person, in a man, that certainly could be some signs that they're thinking about suicide or they're very depressed anyway.
1: Kevin, if you don't mind me asking, and you don't have to talk about it if you don't want to, you were directly affected by this. And did you see any warning signs? And is there anything that you want to share about what you experienced?
2: Yes, I lost my 21-year-old son to suicide. At the time, I didn't know the signs. I wasn't involved with suicide awareness and prevention. I think like many people, I believe the myths that if you talk about suicide, you're going to put the thought in their heads. My son Mark was on some medication for mental illness, and he had stopped taking the medication and said that he was feeling good, didn't like the way it made him feel. And I think in a lot of those situations, it just takes so much time to get through, to find the exact dosage and all that for mental health medication. And he didn't go for the long term in that. But he did stop. He was having relationship issues with his girlfriend, and eventually it all came to a head. But I was concerned that if he ever broke up with his girlfriend, that he may consider suicide. But he came over to my house after it happened. We had dinner, and he was telling me about all the plans that he had to do. He was going to go visit a lot of his friends, and he was even talking about going into the military. And I didn't really have any fear that he was going to take his life. But what he was actually doing, he went to visit his friends to give away some of his prized possessions and say goodbye to them.
1: Oh, wow.
2: And he was, you know, basically saying goodbye to me that night. I always wondered what he thought of me as a father. And that night he said, "You've always been a good dad to me. I know I always haven't been a good son." And, you know, that answered that question that had been longing in my mind for a long time. And, you know, we hugged and said goodbye, and that was the last time I saw him in person. We had texted a little bit after that, but it was about 5 days later that he took his life.
1: I'm sorry for your loss, and thank you for sharing that with us. Ghouli, what are some of the most common concerns that families bring to the coalition regarding the men in their lives?
0: Well, like Kevin said, especially as I'm a senior, and we hit that age range, the change in mood, the mood change, because, see, I can attest to this because I suffered from mental health issues from a young child in North Carolina and came up here. And the things that I went through that I did not understand, then becoming a husband, then a father. And I'm coming to Central Virginia. To me, it was New York. My hometown was North Carolina, was very, very small. So it was a cultural change. Then dealing with the mental health issues, and I did not know how to explain it. So for those who have men and lives, ladies, you've got to watch the different change, the different attitudes. They may lose interest in some things. It doesn't always indicate that, but some things they used to do, they were passionate about, all of a sudden they don't have the passion anymore. And men don't open up, I would say, from my perspective, as open as women are. So those are some of the things that those in your life you got to really watch out for.
1: We're talking with Ghouli Hoggard and Kevin Skellett. Now, Ghouli, you mentioned that you have suffered with some mental health issues. How have you gotten help?
0: Number one, my faith in God. That's the key. And being open and honest. And with my wife, Janice, and my children, they all helped me out. But come to the realization, and I was angry too, I didn't cause this. Mine was inherited, and I call it environmental.

0: temperamental, external and internal. I'm a product of the latter 50, so things were different back in that generation and in North Carolina. But I was angry, and so I sought help. So what I decided to do by the grace of God is that I want to take what was a liability in my life and turn around and help someone else. As I helped someone else, it actually freed me anymore. It gave me power. So I used that as to reach out to others.
1: Now, you're both with the Chesterfield Suicide Awareness Prevention Coalition, but you both have your own ministries, too. Kevin, why don't you start? How did that come about, and how does it all come together?
2: Yeah, the I started a ministry, I guess it's 5 years ago now, called Love Never Ends. Originally, it was for parents who had lost children, and really just to help guide them through just the immense grief that the loss of a child brings. And so I had provided resources. I was doing groups for people. And we had quite a few people that came through, and we helped quite a few people. In the recent years, I've opened it up to all types of grief and loss and put some additional resources on our website. I wrote a book about my suicide journey as well, and I have that out there on the website so that people can see that, again, through my faith in God as well, bringing that in. That's a very powerful part of my, I guess, grief recovery or learning to live with my grief of losing my son. And so I just want to be able to help others, as Ghouli said. I couldn't save my own son, but maybe, and I know that we have in the efforts we've done through the coalition, that we've saved other people. So that kind of brings some relief and brings some healing for me.
1: And Ghouli, what about you?
0: Well, how I got started in this, my wife and I, Janice, we're pastors. Then we have our Rock Faith International Ministries, and then our personal ministries, Simple Balanced Life Ministries. And one of the things we do in Simple Balance, many things, but it's the mental health. It's called the New Horizon Mental Health Support Group. 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So again, I'm using what happened to me to help brighten someone else's life, because two particular times in my younger years, teenage years, I wanted to commit suicide. I had the instrument, the knife in my hand to do it. And I was tired of living, but too afraid to die. If I may say this comically, be was serious, again, for where I'm from, North Carolina, a small town, that day I was going to walk in front of a car. I was going to end it. I was about 14 years old. But in that country setting, cars came maybe every hour, maybe. I got tired. I said, heck with it. And even though I'm saying it comically, but I was really serious about it. And the other one was to go out my high school window, just end it, because I suffered from migraine headaches every single day, basically. And I just was tired of living. I was tired of going through and the violence that I experienced, external and internal, that I wanted to give up. But I thank God I didn't. So it gives me pleasure to minister to help others. And Kevin actually has come on our platform, I believe, two times and spoke about his journey. So it is soothing. It's encouraging. I get excited. I'm excited for being here today to spread this information.
1: And again, you're both with the Chesterfield Suicide Awareness Prevention Coalition. We're talking about June being Men's Mental Health Month. And obviously, we do have a lot of women who listen to us as well, but it could be a husband, a father, a brother, a son that could be struggling. Why is it so important, Kevin, to shine a spotlight on this issue now?
2: Men aren't going to seek help themselves, and we've talked about that. But people in their lives, the women in their lives, they see it, and they can see it, and they'll know that there's something that's not right. They can begin those conversations, and they're the ones, I think, that they can come in and maybe find the help, get their men in their lives to start going down that road to seek help. And hopefully there'll be some other men on the other side of that that would encourage them that it's okay to seek the help that they're looking for instead of isolating and not doing anything.
1: Ghouli, if a man is listening right now and struggling, what's the first step you'd encourage him to take?
0: I would say stop having your mind, stop suffering in silence. I'm going to put away the pride and reach out for help.

0: So again, you're both with the coalition. This is the Chesterfield Suicide Awareness Prevention Coalition. We talked only a little bit about what work you all are doing, but how do people get a hold of you all? How do they reach out if they are suffering or if they just want more information in general?
1: Yeah, for the coalition itself, that's on the Chesterfield County website under the mental health area. They can find the coalition information there. If they're dealing with a situation or they want to get more information just about finding help, the 988 number is the key one to go. Someone can call for someone else, or you can call for yourself if you're feeling in trouble, but they'll provide the resources in your local area that you can go to, as well as help talk you through whatever you're going through at that immediate time. So we always encourage people to reach out to that 988 number to get help. They can call or text it.
0: Is there anything else either of you gentlemen would like anybody listening to know about Men's Mental Health Month or the Suicide Awareness Prevention Coalition or your ministries?
1: Well, I would say that if you come across somebody who is in crisis or you think that they're thinking about suicide, there's five real steps that really you need to take. And really the first one is just to ask them right outright, are you thinking about suicide? And I know that's a hard question to ask. And that's one of the things that we always promote. And you need to ask that question just to, if you ask a question like, are you thinking about hurting yourself? Well, they'll probably say no. But if you ask them, are you thinking about suicide? If they are, they'll probably tell you yes. And they'll be relieved that someone sees that in them. The next one is you want to just be there for them and listen without judgment. You want to hear, you know, what's going on, talk to them about what they're going through, and just help them make them feel a little bit more comfortable and let them talk it out. Then you want to help them keep safe. You want to be able to ask them, do they have a plan? Do they have a method? And be able to help take away anything that would help them take a next step in their plan. Really just taking away any means that they could take their lives with. And also then you want to help them connect. So that's where we call 988 or talk to them about maybe if they have a counselor or a therapist or psychiatrist that they've worked with or somebody, a family member. You want to get them connected to somebody who can be with them and just help them in that situation. And then finally, you know, to follow up after the situation's over, they're always need a friend and they've reached out to you, and keeping that conversation going always helps to alleviate, you know, any further thoughts of suicide. So that five-step action plan you can find on the National Institute of Mental Health's website, and we highly encourage that.
0: Awesome. Ghoulie, is there anything you want to add to that?
2: Yes, I'm coming from a non-professional viewpoint, coming from a ministerial viewpoint and personal. And if anyone would like to talk to me, I can share my testimony. They can contact me at 804-605-3172. And I would just love to listen, especially me, and so we can stop suffering in silence. That's my heart passion, to help those who are going through mental health challenges and who have, but in a sense, haven't overcome because of the trauma. I would say this. As adults, we are byproducts of our childhood. If we haven't overcome the childhood trauma, we bring that into adulthood. We send it to our children, our grandchildren, and people in our circles.
0: Kevin, if there's someone who wants to join the Chesterfield Suicide Awareness Prevention Coalition, is that something you welcome?
1: Yeah, we welcome organizations and individuals as well that want to join, and they can just reach out to the website at the Chesterfield County website under the mental health, and it's usually the best way to reach out to the coalition.
0: Kevin Skellett and Ghoulie Hugger, they are with the Chesterfield Suicide Awareness Prevention Coalition. June is Men's Mental Health Month, but we know that the help is needed beyond the end of June. So if you need anything, if you do have a husband, father, brother, son, or friend listening who needs a little bit of help, please don't hesitate to reach out. Gentlemen, thank you both for being here.
1: Yeah, thank you
2: so much.
1: Thank
2: you very much.
0: We turn now to Andrea Starr. She is the executive director of the Forward Foundation. We love her. We are big supporters of the Go Forward Together ride and Fest. It's coming up again in October. Andrea, for those who may not be familiar, what is the ride and Fest? What are they all about?
3: So this is our seventh year hosting our Go Forward Together ride and Forward Fest. And it is

0: is one of two annual fundraisers that we host, and we are so excited to share that in the past, we had offered a 30 and 50 mile route for the cyclists, but this year we are incorporating a 10 mile community ride due to a lot of feedback from people that wanted to be able to participate but didn't feel comfortable riding that length of a route. So this is an opportunity for more people to get involved.
1: And Andrea, this is more than just a ride. Talk about the mission of the Forward Foundation and how this event helps support it.
0: Yeah, this is more than just a ride. This is also a beautiful community event, which we'll talk more about. But this is so important because the revenue that is raised is used to support single working parents right here in our community. And these are parents that are working full time. They are career professionals and they have encountered something in their life which has resulted in some economic hardship. And so our goal is to be able to step in and provide resources, access to childcare through childcare subsidies, and really wrap around comprehensive support services that are in place to help promote their economic stability, their personal growth, and it makes a generational impact. But it takes the community collaboration to make that happen.
1: Now, even though the ride isn't until October, why is it the perfect time now for people to register?
0: Well, we all know schedules get really busy, especially after the end of summer and school starts back up and schedules start filling up. But in addition to going ahead and saving the date, the first 100 registrants for the ride will receive a ticket for a free lunch and a free drink ticket with Final Gravity.
1: And Final Gravity is where the event is taking place, correct?
0: It is.
1: Are they still brewing the Go Forward Pilsner for us this year?
0: You know it. That is one of the really special parts of this annual event. They brew this special Go Forward Pilsner just for us every year, and a dollar of every pour is donated back to the foundation.
1: If someone is riding, what can participants expect?

0: Conditions apply.
1: It's all in support of a great cause that is helping families right here in your backyard.
2: And that would be the Forward Foundation. You can get more information at forwardfoundationva.org. Tell us about the raffle prizes you're giving away this year, Andrea.
1: So we are still working on finalizing these, but we are so fortunate that Blue Ridge Cyclery has donated either a bike for, and they custom fit it to you, or you can receive a credit to their store to use in place of the bike if that isn't something that you are looking to replace or purchase. And then Midas of Richmond usually donates a set of new tires, which is something everybody can use. And then we also have some wonderful packages that are put together from some local businesses that include gift cards and gift certificates and some fun experiences.
2: Where are people going to register and getting more information?
1: They will go to our website, which is forwardfoundationva.org. And I will tell you that there will be a specific button that will pop up. When you go to our website, it's not up yet, but you can still go to the community tab. And when you see the drop-down that says Go Forward Together Ride, Forward Fest, you click on that and the registration tab is right there.
2: Awesome. Look forward to being part of it once again. Andrea Starr from the Forward Foundation. Anything else you want anyone to know about the Go Forward Together Ride?
1: We just are so thankful for the community's support. And we so appreciate everybody that has been involved in this and has allowed this event to grow exponentially over the last 7 years. So we're just looking forward to being out there and celebrating with everyone.
2: Awesome. Well, get your bike riding gear ready now. Get registered for the Go Forward Together Ride, and we'll see you at the fest. It's going to be a great time. Thank you, Andrea.
1: Thank you. We can't wait.
2: Once again, it's the Go Forward Together Ride and Forward Fest with the Forward Foundation. I'm Rebecca Wild. All right, if you need a reason to feel good today, this is it. There is a group right here making sure pets get a second chance at life, even in the toughest situations. This is Brittany. She is one of the founders of the Lucky Paw Foundation. Tell everybody who you are and what you do.
3: Yeah, so we are a 501c3 nonprofit. We help shelters and rescues with medical expenses, supplies, helping get pets spayed and neutered, and just advocating for the animals to find them the perfect home.
2: Walk me through how all of it works. When a pet is in trouble or you're trying to help somebody, how does Lucky Paw step in and do all that?
3: So we definitely rely on fundraising just because we are a nonprofit. So we try to resort to social media, events, to raise money to help these animals.
2: So can you give us like an example of an animal that you've saved?
3: Yeah, so we actually just had someone reach out last night. Our good friends at Maze Mutt, they are helping a sweet little senior beagle out in King William. A ton of medical conditions that she needs help with. So we decided to start up a fundraiser last night to help our friends at Maze Mutt to help cover some of those medical expenses.
2: One of the things I do want to share with everybody, you are not a shelter. You are not a rescue.
3: Correct.
2: A lot of people don't realize just how expensive specialty vet care, really any of this vet care, can cost. What kinds of costs are we talking about?
3: This poor dog has cardiology she needs to see. She has a dislocated hip, a few other things. Her teeth are a horror scene, they said. So yeah, definitely a few $1,000s that she's looking at.
2: What are you seeing in the Richmond and surrounding areas when it comes to animals' needs?
3: More now than ever. The shelters are full. You know, people aren't adopting as fast, and that may have partially to do with the economy. You know, it's hard to afford things now. And animals can be expensive.
2: And unfortunately, because of everything happening with ICE, detentions are leading to unintended consequences for animal welfare, with pets being abandoned and shelters continuing to struggle to keep up.
3: Right.
2: If someone's listening and they're thinking, I want to help, what's the best way to help someone help you guys?
3: So social media is a powerful thing. If you follow us, like, share, comment, engage with us, that way you can find us at all of our events. And I know these rescues and shelters would really use some fosters, volunteers. So if you have a local shelter or rescue, definitely reach out to them and see if you can sign up to help.
2: And now you guys do have an event coming up on May 16th. Tell us more about that.
3: Yeah, so we are doing a

0: at a doggy derby party.
1: Oh, that sounds cute
0: Parlay,
1: already.
0: At Parlay Bar and Lounge. It's going to be on May 16th from 12 to 4. We are going to have Beagles and Bentleys rescue out with us with the adoptable pets. And we're also going to have Animal Ants, our VA. She is the only animal ambulance in the state.
1: So explain that. I love Becky. I think she's great. Becky is the owner of Animal Ants RVA. What exactly does she do? How does that work? And what do you all do in conjunction with each other?
0: So we just got connected from events, and Becky is now like family to us. But she helps transport, of course, medical emergencies, but she also helps people that are, you know, elderly or can't drive, and she will transport their pets just even to their regular routine vet visits.
1: So at the end of the day, what would you want people to remember about the Lucky Paw Foundation?
0: That we are just here to help. We do have a website now. You can find us on the luckypawfoundation.org. We are on Facebook, Instagram. But if you ever catch us out of events, we would love to connect. We love to meet new people. And that is one of the best things aside from helping all the animals.
1: And you just have the sweetest family. And I love your friend Carrie as well. You all started this together. And it's just such a wonderful thing that y'all are doing. And I do want to warn everybody, make sure you put in theluckypawfoundation.org. There are some other Lucky Paws around the country. You might not find the right one. Same with Facebook. You want to make sure and look for that green Lucky Paw, right?
0: Yes, you got it.
1: All right, awesome. Anything else you want everyone to know about the Lucky Paw Foundation?
0: Yeah, like I said, just like, share, follow. And we would love to hopefully connect.
1: You guys are doing amazing work out there. I love it because a lot of people don't realize you don't have to be a part of a shelter or a rescue to do something good for animals, right?
0: Absolutely.
1: All right. Thank you so much, Brittany Brightwell, one of the founders of the Lucky Paw Foundation, theluckypawfoundation.org.
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0: 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It's a unique taste of alt-rock history at 1:30 with Vaughn's Vault. 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And finally, a delicious dessert of alternative throughout your evening.
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0: 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It's a unique taste of alt-rock history at 1:30 with Vaughn's Vault. 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And finally, a delicious dessert of alternative throughout your evening.
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0: 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Mm. 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
0: 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Mm. Then a generous portion each afternoon and the biggest tickets to the biggest shows with Liz through your ride home. 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

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Have you recovered yet? 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

The first time in my life I ever heard Donka Shane was because of Ferris Bueller's Day Off. I learned who Wayne Newton was. Beatles, Twist and Shout, Oh Yeah by Yellow. Oh my goodness, Ferris Bueller really opened my eyes as a kid because this movie was just so damn fun. It celebrated its 40th anniversary this week, and it reminded me about one of my, you can argue with me about this, and I'm totally open to being wrong, but I think one of my strongest takes that I will not budge from in my life, I will go to my grave saying something very specific about Ferris Bueller's Day Off. If you give me 15, 20 minutes, I'll tell you all about it. Hang tight.

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0: 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Mm. 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